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1: A senior citizen in China was so worried that awkward photos of him dancing would spread online that he smashed the internet boxes that connected his entire neighborhood. This happened a couple of days ago when he joined a group of dancing retirees, you know, for a bit of exercise, but soon became self-conscious when he saw his funky moves were getting laughs. A lot of people were shooting pictures, fearing that someone was going to post those unflattering images online. He knocked out the internet in his neighborhood, and not a little, but a lot. Estimated damage? $15,000. Now, I can't say that I condone what this man did, but as a really bad dancer myself, I totally understand.
0: This is the Rowdy Ride Home.
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5: 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Between 1 and 4 a.m. on Tuesday, August 4th, unknown suspects entered the fenced construction site located at 2467 Industrial Boulevard. Once inside, the suspects forced entry by prying open the side door of a locked utility box trailer and stole several tools, including a Geomax excavating laser and a Steel 800 demo saw, both marked with Taylor Excavating stickers. 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If you know the location of the stolen tools or the identity of the suspects involved in this crime, please submit a tip by downloading the P3 Tips app on any mobile device, online at 241stop.com, or by calling 970-241-7867. Information reported to Crime Stoppers that leads to an arrest can earn you up to a $1,000 cash reward, and you will remain completely anonymous. 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

0: This is Rowdy Yates reporting.
1: There's a new Gallup poll. It says about half of all Americans are skeptical that aliens from outer space have visited our planet. But it's clear to me that those people have never visited a Waffle House at 3 a.m. Wee wee and ooh la la, Americans have named the French accent as the world's sexiest, which tells me these people have never ever been to Minnesota. Finally, a man in China pulled over to the shoulder of the highway the other day and released over 60 pigeons from his car. Well, he was fined and he did receive marks on his license. Also ordered to wash everybody's car.
0: This is the Rowdy Ride Home.

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1: A 31-year-old man in Scotland has been sentenced to 2 years in prison for stealing $68,000 from his father. Over a three-year period, Stefan Dewar posed as his dad to commit large-scale fraud, secretly setting up online banking and impersonating him during bank phone calls. Authorities say he used these stolen funds for what they call personal indulgences, including purchases of sausage rolls and an OnlyFans account. Now, I don't know if those two things are intertwined, but knowing what I know about this guy, they probably are.
0: This is the Rowdy Ride Home.
2: 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The government is over $38 trillion in debt, which means the IRS isn't slowing down. And the tax code is complex and unforgiving. 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
1: Don't you know that $175 must have seemed like a ton of money back in 1971? But that investment is about to pay off bigly for one connoisseur of fine liqueurs. And speaking of drinking, this guy swore up and down he didn't have a drop and even had a bumper sticker on his car that doubled down on that.
0: The Rowdy Ride Home.
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1: You've been hanging with me all day. You know there was much in the way of talk about food and spirits on the show. And you want to talk about foresight? This dude had it. An 81-year-old man is selling a cask of Glenroth single malt whiskey for $370,000. That was an investment he made for just $175 way back in the 70s. So this whiskey is now almost 60 years old. And by the way, it has been deemed absolutely fantastic by those in the know. Angus Kerr is the owner and says that barrel contains enough spirit for about 287 bottles, or at least one ripping rager at the local SIGEP frat house.
0: This is the Rowdy Ride Home.
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2: What's the coolest collaboration you've done?
1: Probably Willie Nelson.
2: Singing with Willie Nelson. I mean, come on. The guy's been around so long. Did you do any funny stuff on his bus like Toby Keith did?
1: Oh, yeah. Lots of times. I've met him several times. he's a great guy.
2: It's okay, man. It's Colorado. Funny. You can say it.
1: Yeah, I've been high with Willie lots. he was very funny. Told a lot of jokes. Very fun to be around.
0: More laughs in the morning. Scott and Allie on the Outlaw.

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1: Back to England we go for another stupid criminal of the day. Police in the UK responded to a single vehicle crash, and this guy's SUV was destroyed, as it had been driven with the front left wheel completely ripped off. Thankfully, he was uninjured. No one else was hurt either. But here's where a bit of irony enters the situation. Police noticed a bumper sticker on the back of his car that said, "I'm not drunk, I'm just avoiding potholes." Well, that was not entirely accurate, because that driver had a blood alcohol level that was twice the legal limit.
0: The Rowdy Ride Home.

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1: Before we go, let me ask you, when was the last time you yourself had a bottle of Two Buck Chuck? Because this weekend might be the weekend to go and grab a bottle, and let me tell you why. Cheap wine is better if we think it's expensive. Unfortunately, the same information indicates the same is not true regarding open-heart surgeons and bulletproof vests.
0: The Rowdy Ride Home.
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0: 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It's Scott and Allie on The Outlaw.
1: Let's talk about what we secretly judge people for.
2: Now, you and I are bad about the secret part
1: of
2: this.
1: Yeah, you know, we're kind of...
3: I will not secretly judge you about this. It will be out loud. Messy car.
2: If we're going on a group field trip and you volunteer to drive...
1: Yeah, oh yeah.
2: If I have to move more than one to-go cup, I'm going to lose it. We're going to take my car.
1: Do I get to call him out right now? Because I think he can hear me.
2: The owner of five children.
1: I think we went somewhere sometime. Angel offered to drive.
2: Yeah.
1: We jumped into the Angel mobile and I got in the back seat and I quickly discovered that every fast food item that Angel has ever eaten since he was maybe the age of 18.
2: Yeah.
1: Was still in the back seat.
2: Yeah.
1: So.
2: And they were super in the way while we were trying to buck you in that car seat.
1: Man.
0: It's Scott and Allie B in the morning on The Outlaw.
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7: 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Between 1 and 4 a.m. on Tuesday, August 4th, unknown suspects entered the fenced construction site located at 2467 Industrial Boulevard. Once inside, the suspects forced entry by prying open the side door of a locked utility box trailer and stole several tools, including a Geomax excavating laser and a Steel 800 demo saw, both marked with Taylor Excavating stickers. 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If you know the location of the stolen tools or the identity of the suspects involved in this crime, please submit a tip by downloading the P3 Tips app on any mobile device, online at 241stop.com, or by calling 970-241-7867. Information reported to Crime Stoppers that leads to an arrest can earn you up to a $1,000 cash reward, and you will remain completely anonymous. 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
0: When the sun goes down, the rules go with it. You're in the right place. 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

0: Scott Staley and Ellie B.
1: You and I are foodies, that's for sure. So we're always looking at food articles like this one. Mm-hmm. The most unique Oreo flavors ever released. What's your favorite Oreo?
2: Oh, the one that I haven't been able to find in a long time or the current favorite?
1: Sure.
2: Well, they're different.
1: Okay, what's your answer? Just say both.
2: Red velvet.
1: Oh,
2: with the cream cheese filling.
1: The red velvet one.
2: I've never been able to find them since like 2019.
1: Really?
2: And it breaks my heart because they're amazing.
1: What if I told you I have a pack of those in my desk?
2: I'd say
1: right
2: you were
1: now.
2: Lying because I've been through your desk.
1: That's true.
0: More laughs in the morning. Scott and Allie on the Outlaw.

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0: It's Scott and Allie B. in the morning.
1: Are you having eggs for breakfast?
2: You know, I can't afford to have
1: Richie
2: eggs for
1: Rich
2: breakfast.
1: Over there.
2: Right? It's expensive. I was at the store the other night, and I was like, man, when are they coming down? And everybody, I've seen people do this. They're like, you know what? I'm going to get my own chickens.
1: Because chickens make the eggs, and now you've got your endless supply.
2: Totally get it. At this point, though, I think I'd prefer my neighbor have a rooster than the 9 dogs they currently have.
1: 9 dogs.
2: Because
1: 10 screaming children.
2: And you remember the neighbor I was telling you about that has the kid that screams every time it
1: yes.
2: reaches outside oxygen?
1: Mm-hmm.
2: Yeah, I thought they'd grow out of that. So I have an update. No. No, they're not growing out of it.
1: At some point, that kid's voice is going to get lower, isn't it?
2: At some point. What do you think at the Allie B house? You going to get chickens?
1: No. Think about this math right now. Chickens.
2: Okay.
1: Plus
2: sure.
1: Bruce.
2: Oh. Your dog doesn't play well with little critters coming in the yard,
1: critters
2: does it?
1: Critters are not welcome. We have a critter guard, a.k.a. the dog. You know what I think?
2: Huh?
1: Those people that run those chicken fighting rings, they're actually just selling the eggs now.
2: They've converted.
1: The fighting is not
2: they've
1: being lucrative,
2: it.
1: So they've just converted.
2: They're
1: to,
2: making more money off the sale of eggs than they are fighting.
1: It's just an egg factory now.
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Red Dirt Evans with scars, stories, and zero apologies. 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

It was the perfect country and western song. I wrote him back a letter and I told him it was not the perfect country and western song because he hadn't said anything at all about mama or trains or trucks or prisons or getting drunk. Well, he sat down and wrote another verse to the song and he sent it to me, and after reading it I realized that my friend had written the perfect country and western song, and I felt obliged to include it on this album. The last verse goes like this here.

0: It's Scott and Allie B in the morning.
1: You have Venmo, and that's the most important thing of this story that I want to talk about.
2: Oh, you want to talk about my Venmo account?
1: You have Venmo on your phone. Now,
2: look.
1: First question.
2: Yeah.
1: Did you install it?
2: No.
1: My
2: 20-year-old daughter did.
1: Someone under the age of 30 help you set it up?
2: Correct.
1: Okay, just making sure.
2: And the one time I have used it, another 30-something helped me to actually transfer funds. Let's get to that in a second. Here's how Scott started with Venmo. I sold something on Marketplace.
1: Yeah.
2: And the girl showed up at my door like, you got Venmo? I'm like, well, I've heard of it.
1: The what now?
2: The what now? Luckily, my daughter was home. She's like, we can get him Venmo.
1: We can get you the Venmo.
2: We can get him Venmo. So I came to work, and then I usually like to spring for coffee. I didn't realize that inadvertently, I am your only source of cash.
1: You're my ATM.
2: Yeah, because you're a millennial, you don't carry cash.
1: I don't carry cash, but if there's ever cash in my wallet, 99% of it came from you.
2: Yeah.
1: But if you're starting to use Venmo,
2: yeah,
1: I have no cash income. My gripe with Venmo is like it knows your contacts in your phone, and it gives you like a feed of what your friends are spending their money on.
2: That's, you know, that's a great way to know if one of your friends are kind of a freak or not, you know?
1: Yeah, what's that payment to OnlyFans about?
2: Yeah, how many times a month are you going to OnlyFans?
1: What's that leaf emoji that you're sending to somebody that I know?
0: Life's too short to listen to boring radio. Scott and Allie on The Outlaw.
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0: thing. No, I didn't see you.
1: And I didn't see you.
0: And we didn't see a thing.
1: George, I know I didn't hear you tell that blonde that you wasn't married.
0: No.
1: I know I didn't see you hiding your wedding ring either, did I? 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
1: I like self-checkout.
2: I don't mind it if it's like, I got a small...
1: Everything how I want it.
2: Yeah.
1: I see, even my big old, you know, grocery for the week, I go through self-checkout. I don't want to talk to anyone. Mm. I'm not here to converse with you.
2: Has your shrink ever called you antisocial? 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
1: I'm too nervous to go to a shrink.
2: Oh.
1: Too antisocial to go to a shrink.
2: I didn't want to talk to a shrink.
1: Exactly.
0: 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Scott and Allie on the Outlaw.

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1: Let's rank the workplace best to worst handwriting.
2: You know, I hand you a show sheet every morning. This is what we're going to talk about. How would you rate my handwriting? Because I do scribble.
1: I give you a solid, 10's perfect? I'm giving you a 7. I've got pretty good handwriting, I would say. Mine's legible.
2: I mean, is it cursive?
1: Sometimes.
2: You're kind of in the middle of the generation, so are you still cursive?
1: Sometimes I don't pick up the pen. I mean,
2: yeah
1: it's slightly cursive, slightly non-cursive. And then we have Angel.
2: Oh, my God.
1: That looks like
2: when he hands
1: you put
2: me
1: ink on the chicken's foot,
2: yeah,
1: and then it jumped around on the page.
2: Yeah. Yeah, we've had some employees that work in our area, too, that one of them, it looked like a toddler wrote it.
1: Yeah.
2: And that's a grown man
1: You're
2: trying to say something.
1: You're a full
2: grown man
1: with a job.
2: And I'm like, I literally have no idea what that says.
1: I have a theory,
2: by the way. You know, when the doctor, I'm old enough that doctors used to write handwritten prescriptions.
1: Yes.
2: And it's like, I think that was a joke with the pharmacy.
1: They already called it in.
2: I think they called it in or emailed it in.
1: Yeah.
2: But they just send you with a note. And I think the pharmacy gets them and they're like, oh, look, this one's a picture of a dog. You know?
0: Life's too short to listen to boring radio. Scott and Allie on the Outlaw.

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1: I love the new country, but I also love the throwbacks. You give me everything I want.
2: Thanks for keeping it local. Thanks for riding with the Outlaw. If the-

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0: 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And the most country all night.
1: Yeah, it keeps going. There's more.
2: 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And the best country all day long. 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
1: Things that you didn't know about a woman till she moved in on you.
2: Women have pillows everywhere. Couch pillows, bed pillows, decorative bed pillows.
3: Pillows.
2: You gotta have pillows everywhere.
1: I had mentioned to my wife, because she's a home decorator deluxe.
2: Yes.
1: We have people visit our house going, do you guys even live here? Because it looks staged all
2: Does
1: the time.
2: Does Home and Garden come in every quarter?
1: Oh, man. And I made a gentle criticism about the amount of throw pillows.
2: On your bed, right?
1: On the bed. I may have to revoke my man card for this. At one time, I had a picture of our bed on my phone so I could remember the damned order.
2: You gotta do what you gotta do.
1: At some point, there was a couple teddy bears in there, too.
2: Oh, no.
1: Oh, yeah. So I made this gentle critique about these throw pillows. So my wife girl-mathed me.
2: Okay.
1: She's like, okay, I'll take off the third row of pillows. The second tier, though, I will buy bigger ones.
2: Tier two. Your tier two pillows got bigger.
1: At any given time, if the bed is not made,
2: yeah.
1: Just know that in the corner of my bedroom, there is a pile of neatly stacked of pillows that are in the corner that are never on the bed when I'm in it.
2: So when you're actually sleeping,
1: yeah.
2: And the decoratives have been removed, how many pillows you got?
1: Well, we both have two king size big fluffies, but then she's got an arm pillow now. I call it the Great Wall of China because she puts it between me and her.
2: Yes.
1: But it's her arm pillow.
2: I have a hug pillow.
1: I think it's just so I can't get to her at all.
2: I think it's just a barrier.
1: I think it's a barrier.
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1: Country girl, shake it for me, girl.
0: And the legends.
2: Somebody's gonna give you a lesson in losing somebody.
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1: Too much love in a Louisiana heart.
0: There's too much.
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0: 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Roll it.
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0: That's Daily and Ellie B on the Outlaw.
1: Something you need to know, due to budget cuts, there's some bathrooms that are closed now at Arches National Park that usually are open, so...
2: That's something you need to know, too, because if you've ever been into Arches, it's huge.
1: It's huge. Now, this is one of those rare times where it is just better to be a guy sometimes.
2: Yeah.
1: When you're stuck out there in this park, you know?
2: Yeah.
1: All I'm saying is I know that you probably get in trouble for doing such things,
2: yeah.
1: But it is pretty rural. Hide behind an arch.
2: Look, there's acceptable things that you can do in the sand.
1: I mean, but whose fault is it?
2: But there's also unacceptable things
1: that
2: you shouldn't
1: do. They should have a bathroom available to you, though. But if not, you know, is it really your fault?
2: Is it?
1: I don't know where the law falls on
2: it. Depends. What'd you eat?
1: And speaking of depends,
2: you
1: might be wearing one if you go.
2: They're selling them in the visitor center now.
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All right, boys. This is her favorite song. 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So we play it good and loud. 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Oh, she put her beard down. Here she comes, here she comes. Left, left, left, right, left.

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1: How would you like to win free eggs every month for an entire year?
2: What?
1: Oh, yeah. Oh, yeah. And there's other perks, too. Cash bonuses, utility discounts, even country club memberships.
2: I feel like there's a catch here that I'm not hearing yet.
1: Oh, there's a big old hook that's going to be in your lip.
2: Uh-huh.
1: The only itsy bitsy teensy weensy detail is this is a promotion. So if you want to move to Kansas or Kentucky, you can team up with Make My Move, and they will move you to these rural locales.
2: All right, arrow in the leg. You've got to pick one.
1: Kansas or Kentucky?
2: Oh.
1: I got kinfolk in Kentucky.
2: And you've got family over there.
1: I've been to Kansas, too.
2: I'd pick Kentucky because at least you're that much closer, you know, to the beach.
1: Look, if you move to Kentucky, you're probably the most educated. You could be a professor at the college.
2: Right?
1: I could teach English.
2: And in Colorado, I'm like, what, maybe a 5 or a 6? In Kentucky, oh, I'm an 11.
0: 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Scott and Allie on the Outlaw.

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Well, my daddy left home when I was three, and he didn't leave much to Ma and me, just this old guitar and an empty bottle of booze. Now, I don't blame him because he run and hid, but the meanest thing that he ever did was before he left, he went and named me Sue. Well, he must have thought that it was quite a joke, and it got a lot of laughs from lots of folks. Seems I had to fight my whole life through. Some gal would giggle and I'd get red, and some guy'd laugh and I'd bust his head. I'll tell you, life ain't easy for a boy named Sue. 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

0: the honky tonks and bars and kill that man and give me that awful name. Well, it was Gatlinburg in mid-July, and I just hit town and my throat was dry. I thought I'd stop and have myself a brew at an old saloon on a street of mud. There at a table, peeling stud, sat the dirty mangy dog that named me Sue. Well, I knew that snake was my own sweet dad from a worn-out picture that my mother'd had. And I knew that scar on his cheek and his evil eye. He was big and bent and gray and old, and I looked at him and my blood ran cold. And I said, my name is Sue. How do you do? How you gonna die? Yeah, that's what I told him. Well, I hit him hard right between the eyes, and he went down, but to my surprise, come up with a knife and cut off a piece of my ear. But I busted a chair right across his teeth, and we crashed through the wall and into the street, kicking and a-gouging in the mud and the blood and the beard. I tell you, I've fought tougher men, but I really can't remember when. He kicked like a mule and he bit like a crocodile. I heard him laugh and then I heard him cuss, and he went for his gun and I pulled mine first. He stood there looking at me and I saw him smile, and he said, son, this world is rough, and if a man's gonna make it, he's gotta be tough, and I know I wouldn't be there to help you along. So I give you that name and I said goodbye. I knew you'd have to get tough or die, and it's that name that helped to make you strong. Yeah. Said, now you just fought one hell of a fight, and I know you hate me and you got the right to kill me now, and I wouldn't blame you if you do. But you ought to thank me before I die for the gravel in your guts and the spit in your eye, cause I'm the that named you Sue. Yeah, what could I do? What could I do? I got all choked up and I threw down my gun, called him a paw and he called me a son, and I come away with a different point of view. And I think about him now and then, every time I try and every time I win. And if I ever have a son, I think I'm gonna name him Bill or George, anything but Sue. I still ain't that man.
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0: Todd Staley and Allie B.
1: 4th of July fireworks, you're going to have to let the town do it, folks. Fire 1 restrictions.
2: Yeah, stage 1 fire restrictions.
1: Stage 1. You can still have fire pits and approved rings and that sort of thing.
2: Here's what's not allowed. Number 1 on the list, personal use of all fireworks.
1: Yeah. And you know what's it's interesting is they sell them everywhere. Yeah. I see some of you walking out. You're spending more than the national debt on fireworks.
2: For real.
1: Yeah.
2: It's a special holiday.
1: It really is.
2: Because, A, you scream America.
1: America.
2: And it's also the holiday where your poorest neighbor can explode an entire paycheck over your house.
1: Yes.
2: Not their house, your
1: house. Your house. They're aiming at you.
2: And have the best firework display.
1: Why is that?
2: Meanwhile, dental work and car work are just going unnoticed.
1: Are you saying some of these people don't make the wisest financial choices?
2: You know, I'm saying they're broadcasting that to the entire neighborhood.
1: It is so true. The house that you didn't think had two nickels to rub together, they somehow pull it together for fireworks. 4th of July, it's usually an impressive setup.
2: They're giving the town a run for its money.
1: Yeah.
2: It's crazy to me.
1: I know it.
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1: It's Scott and Allie B in the morning, the BS Express. I'm just trying to
2: stay out of AA. Walker Hayes, AA. Yes,
3: I heard him sing that at Red Rocks.
2: We went to Chick-fil-A. It's AA for Chick-fil-A.
3: Oh, come on.
2: Because we got a problem.
3: Chick-fil-A AA?
2: Chick-fil-A A.
3: I gotcha.
2: Yeah.
3: Yeah, gotta get me off that sauce.
2: I'm on the sauce so hard right now.
3: Sauce so hard. I'm buying it in the big bottle. It's National First Love Day.
2: Ah, your first love.
3: I remember my first love. It's a fond memory for me when you take that next step. I remember being in the living room. I dimmed the lights. I turned some light music on.
2: Uh-huh.
3: I poured a glass of wine.
2: How old were you?
3: And I slipped the wrapper off that candy bar, and I was like, man. How you doing?
2: How you doing?
3: How you doing?
1: More laughs in the morning. Scott and Allie on the Outlaw.

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2: Oh, yeah.
1: Yeah. It's going to be so good.
2: There's a story about that one last time. You know, I tried, because you sat out last Best of the West.
1: Yeah, last year I was, I could not host.
2: Yeah.
1: I was recovering.
2: There you go.
1: From, you know, childbirth.
2: Yeah, yeah. So I did the show solo, and I tried to keep it as consistent as what you and I have done in previous years. You like to do a garment change. So I thought, you know what? I'm going to keep it the same way you do.
1: You did?
2: Oh, yeah. So I did a garment change, and, well, it was going fine. I'll be honest with you. It was going fine, I thought.
1: What happened?
2: And, well, halfway through, I realized that you usually went backstage to do the garment change.
1: Oh.
2: I guess we don't have to wonder if it's boxers or briefs anymore. We got her back in studio with us, Allie. All things Food Christine. Now, you got to rate us because you were actually at Best of the West the other night.
1: Your first Best of the West.
3: My first one. I'm so
2: now,
3: excited.
2: Now, on a scale of 9.5 to 10, how did we do with our performance?
3: It's like a 9.56.
1: Yes.
2: Not 10, huh? Room for improvement.
3: I always want to have a little room there.
2: Tough crowd, man.
3: You guys were awesome.
1: Is that
3: it was
1: the
3: so
1: four-star
3: fun.
1: Yelp review? I just like to give them something to work towards.
0: More laughs in the morning. Scott and Allie on The Outlaw.
4: Well, I guess it was back in 63 when eating my cooking got the better of me, so I asked this little girl I was going with to be my wife. Well, she said she would, so I said I do. But I'd have said I wouldn't if I'd have just knew how saying I do was going to screw up all of my life. Well, the first few years weren't all that bad. I'll never forget the good times we had, because I'm reminded every month when I send her the child support. Well, it wasn't too long till the lust all died, and I'll admit I wasn't too surprised. The day I come home, found my suitcase sitting out on the porch. Well, I tried to get in. She changed the lock. Then I found this note taped on the mailbox that said, "Goodbye, Tucky. My attorney will be in touch." So I decided right then and there I was going to do what's right, give her fair share. But, brother,

ain't heard nothing yet. Why, they give her the color television set, then they give her the house, the kids, and both of the cars. See? Well, then they start talking about child support, alimony, and the cost of the court. Didn't take me long to figure out how far in the toilet I was. I'm telling you, they have made a mistake.

0: 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Okay, I get it.
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5: Your day weather forecast here in Grand Junction on this Saturday. Cooler temperatures today with a 50% chance for afternoon and evening showers and thunderstorms. High temperatures in the low 90s. Tonight, showers lingering till late with lows down to the mid-60s. Cooler on Sunday with highs in the mid-80s with showers likely on and off through the day. Overnight lows down to 60 degrees, showers continuing overnight. Heading into Monday, on and off showers with highs around 85. For Grand Junction Media, I'm meteorologist Patrice Sutter.
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1: They say it's the most overwhelming for overthinkers at a grocery store. I don't get anxiety for myself.
2: Yeah.
1: I get anxiety when my wife sends me for stuff for her. Yogurt.
2: There's so many options.
1: She's like, get the one that has 20 proteins. I don't want the extra carbs in mine. And just get the Noosa. I'm like, what the hell is Noosa?
2: Just send me a picture, lady.
1: She's just saying words. I don't even think it's a real
2: thing. She's making sounds at you and hoping that you'll buy it at the grocery store.
1: I think, here's my theory. I think Ann says an object, tells me an item that doesn't really exist, like diet water.
2: Mm-hmm.
1: And she just wants to see what I come back with.
2: I think you're right.
1: I feel like this is the theory.
2: Four Musketeers. Find it.
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just fine. 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
1: Your day weather forecast here in Grand Junction on this Saturday. Cooler temperatures today with a 50% chance for afternoon and evening showers and thunderstorms. High temperatures in the low 90s. Tonight, showers lingering till late with lows down to the mid-60s. Cooler on Sunday with highs in the mid-80s with showers likely on and off through the day. Overnight lows down to 60 degrees, showers continuing overnight. Heading into Monday, on and off showers with highs around 85. For Grand Junction Media, I'm meteorologist Patrice Sutter.
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19: 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I'm Justin Johansson, and we are excited that you're joining us today, wherever you may be. 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We're going to have a show going on there about hit-and-run crashes. If you're in Craig, you can listen to us at KRAI AM 55 about impaired drivers. 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What does it really mean? So wherever you are listening across Colorado today, Bell and Pollock is here to help you understand your rights and avoid the mistakes insurance companies hope you will make. So if you have any topic, feel free to give us a call today, the 303-713-8225. And if you have any questions throughout the week, give us a call at the office, 303-795-5900. And then you can go to our website, championsofthepeople.com. We have a whole host of books that you can download.

download for free. They're educational materials talking about personal injury cases. If you have, if you're in an accident, if you're in a motorcycle accident, we have one on distracted driving. We have 18 mistakes that could destroy your

I have kind of a love-hate relationship with August, because I was telling someone the other day that the reason why I hate it is because the summer's gone on, the heat start, it's still there, and the temperatures are not cooling down, but you start having hope. You start having hope that the weather is going to cool down. Those aspen leaves are going to change in the mountains. It's going to have that crisp fall, cool mornings, because fall is one of my favorite times. All throughout the West, Colorado especially, if you're in the mountains, the smell of the aspen trees, the pine trees, the colors start to change. It's just a beautiful landscape. Now, that being said, the weather starts to change as well. And more accidents start to occur because of, you know, the weather, the water, the snow, just different reasons. And so because of that, I thought, since it's kind of a, you know, kids are going back to school, I thought we could go over today, you know, I have down seven, but I'm not sure if we're going to be able to get through all these, seven of the biggest mistakes that can destroy an injury claim. Now, we've done some radio shows on these topics before, but I kind of want to put them all back together, almost kind of like as a review, if you will. You come back to school with, as if you remember when you went to school and you're like, hey, what do I remember? Let's start over. If you are starting out in any kind of sports, you always start with the basics. Vince Lombardi was always famous by starting out the beginning of his coaching season with teaching the players, this is a football and this is a field, just basics. So I kind of wanted to go back through the basics. Now, to begin, I want you to just picture this in your mind. It's 7:42 on a Tuesday morning, and you're driving to work, and you're stopped at a red light. Your coffee, your drink is in the cup holder. Your mind is already at work, and then bang, someone crashes in behind you. Your car moves forward. Your drink does not stay in the cup holder. And your first thought is definitely not this: I wonder how Colorado evidence law applies here. I am almost positive that is not what you're thinking. Your first thought is probably, what just happened? You check your hands, you check your mirror, you look for your phone. And then the other driver gets out, you get out, and immediately he says, I am sorry, I was looking down for 1 second. This is completely my fault. 10 minutes later, the cars are moved. Everyone is late. The other driver says, hey, the damage doesn't look that bad. Why don't we just exchange information? You can take a picture of my insurance card, get back in your car, and go to work. 3 days later, that story has changed. Now the other driver says something different. He says, you backed up into him. It wasn't his fault. That clear, apologetic statement of, quote, I was looking down, this is my fault, lives nowhere except your memory, because that's not what he told his insurance company. And that is how an insurance claim can begin to fall apart before the injured party, you, even realizes there's a claim. So today, we are counting down some of the biggest mistakes that can destroy or at least seriously damage an otherwise legitimate injury claim. And we're going to be talking about these, especially for real people in real circumstances, what to do at the scene, what to say to the adjuster, and why the phrase, I feel okay right now, can become very expensive words. What social media can do to damage your case, and why a fast settlement is sometimes not always a fair settlement. So let's talk about number one. Mistake number one is failing to protect the evidence at the scene. Now, here's the problem with evidence. It has a very short attention span. Cars get repaired. Snow covers the skid marks. Businesses record over surveillance videos. Witnesses leave. Memories do not improve with age. Even with the position of the vehicles right after the crash, which may help some

0: Some explain the speed or the direction or the right of way disappear as soon as this traffic starts to move again. Now we're up against a break, and we are going to finish with this first tip, failing to protect the evidence at the scene, when we come back. We'll be right back.
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4: It's Saturday morning. I'm thinking breakfast. I'm thinking Caitlin's Original Mile High with a mountain of hash browns with red or green chili, cheddar and jack cheese, two eggs any style, and toast, pancakes, or flour tortilla. 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Oh no, I forgot about their incredible breakfast burritos. I love Caitlin's Carne Adobada burrito. The hardest part about going to Caitlin's is trying to choose. Well, I guess the good news is I can catch the rest of Bell & Pollock on the radio on the way, and the kids are always entertained with Caitlin's baskets filled with fun. Kids, get ready! We're going to Caitlin's!
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0: 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This is Justin Johansson, and we are talking about the mistakes that can destroy an injury claim. And before the break, we were talking about failing to protect the evidence at the scene. So there are three words that I just kind of want you to remember: camera, contacts, and context. Now, what I mean by that is, what you want to try to do is, the moment you're in a crash, obviously the first thing is to make sure you or everyone is okay and call 911. That's the best thing that you can do in an accident crash, is to call 911 and make sure everyone's okay. Now, assuming everything is okay and maybe you're waiting for the police officers, use your camera. Use your phone to photograph the vehicles or the angles of the cars. Get wide shots that show where the vehicles are located, close shots that show the damages, photograph license plates, debris, skid marks, traffic controls. Sometimes I just say, just grab your cell phone and slowly turn on the video and just slowly kind of panoramic view the whole situation. Maybe it's an intersection. And so there's this real-time video that you're capturing. You don't necessarily need 12 dramatic close-ups of the dent. that can help, but you want to put this, you know, as many photographs as you possibly can, if possible. Now, if you're injured, that's, you don't need to worry about that. That's obviously, you're not in any position to be dealing with photographs. Again, that's part of the reasons why you call 911. Hopefully the officers that do appear, they'll start to investigate this. Now, sometimes you call, they don't show up, and, you know, for whatever reason, people leave, but at least you have the photographs in your phone that you can use later. Like, you've preserved that evidence. The next is contacts. So we have camera and contacts. Get the driver's name, the phone number, license plate, driver's license, and insurance information. Now, I'll just throw this out as a caution. One of the challenges when you see an insurance card, that doesn't necessarily mean they have insurance. That just shows you a card with dates that show when the insurance policy was valid during this, I mean, usually a 6-month period. But that doesn't represent whether or not the party, you know, terminated that insurance policy 3 days earlier. It doesn't mean they have coverage at the time of the accident. In fact, we had a client where the person that caused the crash showed the officer the insurance policy. He wrote it down. He was kind of in a hurry, didn't really check it. And it turned out we got a denial coverage from their insurance saying that that person terminated the policy a few weeks earlier, but at the time of the accident, she was not covered. But after the crash, the person went and renewed the policy. So in other words, there was no insurance coverage. So just because you have an insurance card does not mean it's actually valid. It's critical on that piece too, but another reason why to call the police. If you see any witnesses, try to get their names, their numbers, because neutral witnesses can be extremely important. Because the people involved in the car crash, they have a personal interest in the outcome. But the person standing on the bus stop, you know, usually does not. So you want to get as many contacts as you possibly can. If, you know, again, another reason why you call 911, hopefully the police also investigate and check out the witnesses. But you never know. Sometimes I've seen police reports and they're really, really thin. And they mention a person's name, but there's no statements. So, and then you have to track the witness down. The next is context. What was said? What direction was each vehicle traveling? Was the other driver working, making a delivery? These are the things that you want to remember. Now, you don't have to do it immediately at the crash. You can wait till you get home or until you're in a position to do it. And then write that down as soon as you reasonably can. Not 3 months later, after you've told the story 10 different times. You want to do it while it's fresh in your mind. And that's absolutely critical. Part of this preserving the evidence, and another, it's kind of a hidden mistake, and that's to apologize or guess. Some people say, "I'm sorry," automatically. You know, you bump into someone in the grocery store, "Hey, I'm sorry." At the crash scene, be humane, but don't apologize. Ask whether the people are hurt. Call for help. And do not guess or speculate about fault, speed, distances, or injuries. Sometimes people, while they're waiting for the police officer, start to talk. You don't have to talk to them. You can just say, "Hey, I don't feel well right now. I'm just going to go lean up against my car. Let's just wait till the police officers come." So there's nothing wrong with disconnecting from the other party and not talking to them. So feel free to do that. And you definitely don't want to argue. You know, the shoulder of I-25 is not a courtroom. You're not there to cross-examine. I've seen it way too many times. So just remember camera, contact, and context. So, you know, if there's nothing else you remember at that, the best thing you could do is after the crash, whenever you feel healthy enough, just write the story down, what happened, as best as you remember. And the great thing with cell phones, you can even just turn on your recorder and just speak it. If you don't want to write, just speak it into your cell phone and record it. And then, or even, you know, call your mom or your dad or somebody that has that call feature that where you can record the conversation. And just while you're talking to them, record that call. And you know, it's a way for you to remember. So, mistake number two. Now, this is a big one, is delaying medical evaluation or minimizing what you're experiencing. So imagine this, right? We see this quite often. It's the evening after the crash. You are sore, but you tell yourself, of course I'm sore. I was just in a collision. So you take something, say, from the medicine cabinet, some ibuprofen, some Tylenol, before you go to bed. The next morning, turning your neck is pretty difficult and it hurts. By the afternoon, you have a headache and your spouse says, hey, you should get checked. And you say, well, you know, let's give it another day. Well, Monday becomes Wednesday. Wednesday becomes the following week. You keep hoping it will resolve itself because here's the reality. You're busy. You don't want that expense. You don't want that time off. You have to go to work because, quote unquote, people count on you. And reality is, frankly, nobody wants a new medical hobby where you have to go to the doctor all the time. So eventually you decide to break down and you seek care. Now, the insurance company will ask a very predictable question. Quote, if the crash caused this injury, why did you wait? That question does not necessarily mean the injury is not real, but there are legitimate reasons for people's delay. Symptoms can emerge later. People may lack the transportation, childcare, insurance, or an available appointment. But from a health perspective and an evidence perspective, any unexplained delay, even if it is explained, creates for the insurance company an uncertainty, and they will refer that as a gap in treatment and always minimize. They will always say, if you were really injured, you would have gone to the doctor, despite all those explained reasons. And the defense may argue something else happened during that gap period that the condition was minor, or that the person's own conduct allowed it to worsen. So they'll argue that the delay in which you took before you went and got medical treatment caused your problems. You did something else to injure your neck during this gap period. It wasn't caused by the accident. So the practical point is this. Take your symptoms seriously. If you believe you may be injured, seek appropriate medical evaluation and describe your injuries accurately. If you have any emergency warning signs, worsening headache, loss of consciousness, confusion, weakness, numbness, tingling in the fingers, or difficult breathing, any of these symptoms, you've got to seek the emergency care. And here's another major problem. People will minimize speaking with the medical professionals. We sometimes have that quote unquote tough guy attitude where the doctor will ask, well, how are you? And the patient will say, I'm good. Because that's what we say. That's, you know, someone asks us, how are you today? I'm good. But when you're in a medical appointment, how are you is an invitation to explain yourself in as much detail as possible. Be accurate, obviously don't exaggerate, but don't minimize. Explain what hurts, when it began, what makes it worse, how it affects your ordinary activities. So for example, let's say you love riding your bike and your knee hurts. Tell the doctor, hey, I love riding my bike, and up until the crash, I could ride my bike with no problems. My knees did not hurt. After the crash, where I hit my knee, it hurts. It feels, I have a sharp pain. Describe the symptoms. And now if I ride my bike, I tried it 3 days after the accident, and I could only go, you know, on a five mile bike ride, not a 30. Those are the things that you want to explain. How does the injury also impact the real life experiences that you have? If you are, let's say that you love horses and you love riding the horse, you know, maybe you used to go ride horses in the canyon for a 5 hour horse ride. Well, now maybe you can only go for an hour, and make sure you explain that to the doctor, because the doctor is going to be able to write these down in the medical notes. And we always say, well, I always say, the insurance company is not going to believe you, but they can't argue with the medical records. Now, they'll have a doctor trying to minimize the injury, but the medical records tell the story. And we're up against a break again. We're going to finish at this this next point off, and we're going to go talk about a few other tips and mistakes that can destroy an injury claim. We'll be right back after the break.
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4: It's Saturday morning. I'm thinking breakfast. I'm thinking Caitlin's Original Mile High with a mountain of hash browns with red or green chili, cheddar and jack cheese, two eggs any style, and toast, pancakes, or flour tortilla. 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Or maybe I'll get their incredible huevos rancheros. Oh no, I forgot about their incredible breakfast burritos. I love Caitlin's Carne Adobada burrito. 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Well, I guess the good news is I can catch the rest of Bell and Pollock on the radio on the way, and the kids are always entertained with Caitlin's baskets filled with fun. Kids, get ready! We're going to Caitlin's!
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0: Welcome back to the Bell and Pollock Legal Show. This is Justin Johansson, and we are talking about some of the biggest mistakes that can damage your injury claim. And before the break, we were talking about making sure you seek medical attention immediately after you get into a car crash or some kind of injury. My general rule of thumb is during the first initial period, is try to have a medical record every 2 weeks, you know, at least to get followed up and treatment, that initial treatment stage. Now, down the road, there'll probably be delays and gaps in some of these medical records because maybe you started out where you saw your doctor. They come in, you know, you have to do a follow-up test. You probably have to get some imaging, MRIs. So during the first, maybe, let's just say 2 months, you've seen the doctor 3 or 4 times. Well, at some point, depending on the injury, the doctor may say, well, you may need surgery or you need to go see a specialist. And the reality is specialists are often you know, extremely busy. That's why they're specialists. People need to go see them, and there's a wait list or there's a timing delay. Those are excusable because, you know, you can explain, hey, I went to see my primary care physician. They told me to go to the specialist. I called that day and I got the next available appointment, and that was 2.5 months later. So there's nothing wrong with that. You're doing exactly what your doctor told you. Now, another thing about when you're talking about your symptoms, from a practical standpoint, try not to minimize the symptoms or even pre-existing experiences. If you have a prior situation, say, you know, suppose you have occasional lower back pain before the crash, but after the crash, the pain becomes constant, radiates into the legs, and now it's preventing full work days. So the honest story could be something like, I had manageable symptoms before in my back and I was controlling it, but the collision made them materially worse, or they enhanced the symptoms. That is more credible than just pretending that that you never had experienced back pain. Now, we're not talking about the occasional, you know, everybody gets headaches, everyone, you know, gets muscle aches, you work out, you get sore. We're not talking about that. We're just talking about that chronic symptoms that you seem to always have. And so if the, you know, as a part of that also, if a provider recommends imaging therapy or a specialist, like I mentioned, or a follow-up, make sure you go. You want to make sure that you attend those medical treatments and evaluation, because anything you miss, anything that you delay, you know, without explanation like I used as a legitimate one where you had to wait to see the specialist, if you miss these appointments, which cause greater delay, the insurance companies are always looking for that gap in care, and they're looking to minimize what they compensate you with because of that gap in care. That's probably, I don't know, it's like one of the number one things that we see, where they will even completely deny coverage or liability or just not pay because they don't think that you were truly injured because of this gap. So the gap in care could be your worst enemy. So if you have that mentality where if you get injured, you're just used not to go to the doctor, well, the doctor's your best friend in these scenarios because they can tell the story through the medical record. So now let's move on to the next mistake that we see. Giving the insurance company uncontrolled access to your words or your records. So play this out in your mind. Telephone rings, the adjuster is pleasant, they're on the other end of the line, and they say, I just need to get your side of your statement so I can take care of this for you. Notice the emotional architecture of that conversation. You're stressed, the adjuster sounds organized. You want the car repaired, you want reassurance, and the person calling this has done this hundreds or thousands of times. You may be doing it for the first time. You've never experienced this before. Now, here's the reality. An adjuster is not a bad person, but they're professional. They're trained to be courteous. And the adjuster works for the insurance company. Their job is to investigate the claim, evaluate the risk, and protect the company's financial interest. This is not the same as protecting yours. So I don't care how many times you've paid that premium to that insurance company, quote unquote, my insurance company, they're not yours. They're an insurance company that you pay to protect you in the event of an accident or a crash or some kind of injury. Now, let's just do kind of a short role play. And I'll just be both people. So just think of this in your mind, like this conversation is going on. And here's how this could go. And the adjuster says, how are you feeling today? The injured person says, I'm doing okay. The adjuster says, great. Are you able to go to work? Injured party. Yeah, I had to. Adjuster, oh, so your injuries are not preventing you from your normal activities. Is that correct? Injured party. Well, I wouldn't say that. I'm in pain, but I own the business that I have. And if I don't show up, nobody opens the door. Now, You can hear how ordinary courtesy can be turned into a simplified note in the claim. Claimant is doing okay. Return to work. Normal activities continue. Words lose context when reduced to the checkbox. Those will be the notes. It's not going to be the transcript that I just said, you know, that recorded conversation per se. Maybe they recorded it. But they're not going to leave the key parts that the adjuster's paying attention to is you return to work. They don't care about you own the business and no one will show up if you don't show up. And that's part of the challenge. And another dangerous question is, tell me every injury you have. Before that may come out before a complete medical evaluation. So let's say that you're injured in the crash. You've got a doctor's appointment the next day, but the insurance company is calling you immediately after, or you call them to report at least the property damage, open up a claim, and they ask you that question. Tell me about the injuries that you've had. And the person maybe on the other end of the call, like you, says, well, I have neck pain, a shoulder pain, but they forget, or you forget, to mention headaches, dizziness, hand numbness, sleep disruptions, or knee pain, because some of these may have not experienced yet. You haven't even gone to sleep. You don't even know if the sleep is interrupted. And later, when another condition is documented, the insurance company says, oh, well, you didn't mention that in the first call. Again, that does not automatically defeat the claim, but it creates an issue that didn't need to exist. So be careful about recorded statements. And we always tell our clients, if you want to talk to the insurance company about your property damage, go ahead. Feel free to talk to them about the property damage. But let them know Bell and Pollock is representing you on the bodily injury portion. And they can't talk to you about that. That's our job. We want to talk to them, not you, because we know the dangers that you set yourself up for. We have the legal game plan that we want to make sure that your case is preserved and we don't damage that injury claim. So is it reasonable for them to ask, you know, to call you? Yeah, absolutely. But if you get into this situation where you are talking to them, ask them, is this being recorded? Ask, who do you represent? Why is this statement needed? Now, at any point in time, the best answer is don't talk to them until you call Bell and Pollock. We can help open up that claim for you. So the best advice, if you're injured in a car crash and you're the victim by someone else's negligence, as soon as you get healed, give us a call and we can help put that legal game plan together for you to help you go through this process. And, you know, that's one of the simple one. Let me just give you kind of a simple rule as well. Cooperate with your insurance company where you legitimately are required to cooperate, but don't surrender control of the claim before you understand the rights, because there are duties that you do have to cooperate with your insurance companies. But a lot of times you don't know what all that means. As lawyers, we're trained on what that means. We're trained on what the duties are that you have to cooperate with any of the insurance companies. And that's the value of having the lawyer represent you, is they can navigate the claim well in advance before something happens. Because if the crash caused only property damage and no injuries, the issues may be relatively limited. But if there are significant injuries, multiple vehicles, maybe there's disputed fault, there could be a commercial driver, a pedestrian, a fatality, unclear insurance, the stakes become higher. And getting the advice early from a lawyer can prevent any statement or signature that you may have to sign from becoming the center of your case later down the road. Something that didn't need to happen. Like I said, if you are talking to the adjuster before you even get medically evaluated, and a doctor is able to, you know, they're the medical expert, and you don't know that some of these symptoms are, especially like, you know, it's kind of like working out. If you've worked out, and you're okay shape, right? You don't feel like you leave the gym. It's not like you feel, oh my, I'm just so sore right now. But in, you know, in the fitness world, we call that DOMS, D as in dog, O as in Oscar, M as in Mary, S as in Sam, DOMS, delayed onset muscle soreness, where you start to feel the pain 2 or 3 days later. Injury accidents are a lot like that. You may not feel the injury at the time of the crash. Adrenaline is rushing through your body and you can't feel it. And so you want to be able to make sure this is all medically documented. Now, we're up against a break right now, and when we come back, we will be continuing with what to do or what are some of the biggest mistakes that can destroy your injury claim. We'll be right back.
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4: It's Saturday morning. 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I love Caitlin's Carne Adobada burrito. 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Well, I guess the good news is I can catch the rest of Bell & Pollock on the radio on the way, and the kids are always entertained with Caitlin's baskets filled with fun. 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We're going to Caitlin's!
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0: 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This is Justin Johansson, and you are listening to us live this morning, and we are talking about some of the biggest mistakes that can destroy your injury claim. Now, if you're just joining us and you're a little late to the show, the first one we talked about was failing to protect the evidence. So at a very minimum, to recap that, at least write down or record the facts of the accident crash as best you can, even if it's a day after. Take photographs, try to get as much information in terms of witnesses. Remember cameras, contacts, and context. Now, number two is delaying the medical evaluation or minimizing your symptoms. Don't delay getting the medical treatment that you have. Usually you don't have to necessarily go to the ER doctor that day, but after the crash, schedule a doctor's appointment go to urgent care, and get medically evaluated, and then don't minimize the symptoms. When a doctor says, "How are you doing?" don't just say, "I'm fine." Explain what's going on. Explain how the crash is now preventing you to enjoy activities that you used to do, compared to now what's happening now. Now that kind of goes into a little bit of the next major mistake, and it kind of goes without saying, but sometimes a lot of clients forget this. And that is creating social media evidence that can be taken out of context. One of the rules that we have is just stay off of social media. If you're in a car crash, that moment in time freezes your social media accounts. Don't go back and delete anything, but just stop being active on social media. And because let me start with the truth that sometimes surprises people. Being injured does not require you to look miserable every minute of the day. You can have a neck injury and smile at your child's birthday party. You can have chronic pain and attend a wedding. You can be grieving and still laugh at a joke. You can, a photograph captures just one fraction of a second. It does not automatically show how you felt before, during, or after. But in litigation, often involves completing and competing stories. And a photograph can be powerful even when it's incomplete. And in trial, the facts don't change. What happens is how the facts are presented to convince you of that person's or that party's side of the story. The facts are the facts. It is what it is. And that's why I'm saying that a photograph can be a powerful way to explain something, even if it's incomplete. And what I mean by that is, imagine a person claims that they have a back injury and that makes lifting very difficult. That's what they told the doctor. That's what they said in their deposition or whatever. And then one day a friend posts a photograph of that person holding a child at a family barbecue. Perhaps the child even jumped into the person's arms for 5 seconds, and that's a video that was posted. Perhaps the person paid for it with pain for the rest of the weekend. That's the problem. The photograph does not show that. The photograph does not show the next 3 days of absolute pain and agony. What it does show is a smile with the child being held. So if you're defending the case, what would you do with the photograph? You're going to do what we see all the time. Oh, look, to Mr. and Mrs. ladies and gentlemen of the jury, the plaintiff is smiling in this photograph. See, there's no pain. They're not injured. If they had back pain, they wouldn't be lifting the child. And that's the dangers. Insurance companies may review public posts. They'll go search your social media accounts. And depending on the case and the discovery, social media content, messages, photographs, location data, and activity records can be absolutely relevant evidence. And it's not just on, the Facebook, Instagram. It's anywhere. TikTok videos, Strava workouts, Peloton summaries, skiing apps, check-ins, tag photographs, public comments, posts made by family and friends. All of this is available. Anything that's out there in the public domain is available. And the worst solution is to hear this and begin deleting anything. So don't go out and delete anything, because once a claim or a lawsuit exists or is reasonably anticipated, deleting relevant material can create a separate evidence preservation problem. So our general rule is basically, if you're involved in a crash, stay off social media. So the practical advice is, first, do not post about the crash, the claim, settlement discussions, your lawyer, the adjuster, or the other driver. Second, review your privacy settings while understanding that private does not necessarily immune from discovery. So go look at that privacy section. Third, ask family and friends not to tag you or post about your injuries and activities without checking on you. That we've seen that where unbeknownst to our client, one of their family friends or family members posted something about them and they had no idea and it became an issue in the case. Number four, preserve existing relevant materials. Don't destroy the evidence. You don't want to get caught into that trap. If the post is there, go ahead and post it. Now, obviously you're not in a crash at this very moment. So if there's things on there that you just want to get rid of anyway, that's okay. We're not saying that. But once the crash occurs, and you have this Facebook account or whatever the social media is, the insurance company can kind of has a right to go back and look at all that. So you just want to be very careful. And then the last rule, it's almost beyond social media, like for personal injury law, is avoid turning your claim into an online entertainment. Do not post, quote, something like insurance payday coming. Don't joke about buying a new truck with settlement money. Humor has a short half-life when printed as an exhibit. Just don't do that. Be truthful online, just as you should be truthful in any medical treatment, written discovery, or testimony. If you say you cannot do something at all, but your public posts show you do it regularly, that's the problem. And the problem is credibility. That's what becomes central to this. So when it comes to social media, try your best to avoid it. And number five is we're almost up out of time here, but I kind of want to go back again to allowing unexplained gaps in treatment or ignoring that medical advice. It's related to the rest of those, but as you move forward in your progress, don't let there be any unexplained treatment gaps. That's another major issue that we find. And then making sure, and I'll just tell this one last point, don't settle before the full picture is known. A lot of times insurance companies, we've seen this a few times, where they'll call up and they'll try to just offer you this lowball amount of money before you ever hire an attorney. That's because they don't want you to go get evaluated. It'd be like someone that calls you up, offered to buy your house, but had they had no idea about the square footage, the condition, whether there's still a mortgage, and they just offered you pennies on the dollar. You wouldn't do that until you had this full picture. And that's some of the things that you want to be thinking about if you are involved in any type of car crash, premise liability, hit and run, anything that could involve the negligence of another party. Is you don't want to delay, minimize, you don't want to lose the evidence. You want to get as much information as you possibly can. You want to make sure that you're taken care of with the doctors, and you want to make sure that you don't do anything on social media that could actually sink your case and become a distraction, not an assistance. Now, if you have been injured in any type of case, give us a call down at the office, 303-795-5900, and we're here to help you. And we'd love to give you any kind of information that you need to help you with your case, even as it comes to insurance. So go to our website, Champions of the People. And we hope everyone has a great day today and be safe out there. And you're listening to the Bell and Pollock Legal Show. Have a great day.

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0: Kane Brown and the week's hottest song, Woman. Later, we'll find out if Kane's got another number one on Country Countdown USA. Each week, I'm joined by a top country star who gives me a hand counting down the hits along this week. All four of the folks from Little Big Town. It is so great to see you.
1: Good to see you, Lon. Good to be with you.
0: 5 years.
2: Stop it.
3: Are you serious?
0: Well, that would be last year when we talked Nightfall.
3: Yeah.
0: Man.
3: Wow. That was just like yesterday.
0: I know.
2: Was that in the middle of the pandemic?
4: That was right before.
0: So what's new? What have you been doing? I've seen each of you usually somewhere along the way in meetings of some kind or... but not in here formally, so I'm really excited to have you here because I got a new album that I'm dying to talk about.
2: Yeah, thank you.
4: We're excited. That's what we've been up
0: to. At least you got it.
2: Oh, I got it now. It always takes me a little bit longer.
0: So much going on with you guys with the new album. And also this tour that you're on, this theater tour is really kind of cool.
1: Yeah, the Fox in Atlanta. We're hitting all these like iconic theaters in the country, which give you so much vibe and energy in the building before you even do anything.
0: Mm-hmm. We'll talk about all that stuff as we get along. I want to talk a lot about It's a Dying Art, the album that just came out like on Friday, the 28th.
2: Yeah.
0: So lots to talk about there. Right now it is time to get the countdown started at number 30. Here's Chase Matthew and Holding It Down.

0: Chase Matthew leading off the week's top 30. That's holding it down. We're counting them down here with all of the folks from Little Big Town. A new album is called It's a Dying Art, just released on Friday. And as we talk about that, maybe we begin just what you were trying to accomplish with this new album.
1: Yeah. We wanted to make a record that we really didn't have any like boundaries or anything put on us. It was just like being creative, and we started finding this collection of songs, and we wanted it to be like how the song can stand up with just an acoustic guitar and the harmonies, like, if, and then take it to like classic Little Big Town production of things that we've always loved. I think on this record you'll hear like going back to the first records that we made, just all these little like nostalgic tidbits of production that we've always loved. And I think that was kind of the goal of the record, was to highlight and exploit kind of the favorite things that we've made for many, many years.
0: Well, talking about favorite things from Little Big Town over the years, this one's more than two decades old. Hard to believe. It's Little Big Town and Boondock.

My co-host Little Big Town, their very first hit from 2005, that's Boondocks. Their new album is It's a Dying Art. We're going to talk a lot about the album, and we're going to hear some of the new music as we get along as well. Right now, though, we are at number 29 on this week's countdown. Here's Luke Combs, Rethink Some Things.

0: Combs entering our countdown to number 29, Rethink Some Things. I'm Lon Helton, and coming up, my co-host Little Big Town recall their time on the road with George Strait. Country Countdown USA.
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This week's Countdown co-hosts all four of the folks from Little Big Town. I've got Jimmy and Philip, Kimberly and Karen here. We are at number 28 in the Countdown. It's Russell Dickerson, Worth Your Wild.

0: Russell Dickerson at number 28, Worth Your Wild. Little Big Town, along as my co-host this week. We talked earlier that it's been 5 years since you've been in here, and I've seen you all individually here and there, but I think the last time I saw you together as a group might have been Kansas City with George Strait and Chris Stapleton.
1: Oh, man.
0: Did you get a chance to chat with George much at those shows? That George is a huge chatter.
2: But, he's great.
3: He's so sweet.
2: He's always so kind.
1: I mean, honestly, Kimberly's daughter spends the most time with him because she
0: really
3: little Dolly
1: because she's friends with George's grandkids, and what cracks me up is that she calls him granddaddy.
0: Is that right?
1: Her Dolly will go, I'm going to granddaddy's bus, and I'll go, you're going to George's bus? She goes, granddaddy's bus.
3: There's a picture of Dolly on the golf cart with George and his two grandkids riding to stage for George's show one night. And I'm like, Dolly, do you understand what this picture?
1: No, she doesn't.
3: She just adores his grandkids.
1: Someday she's going to go, I did not know that I was like with an American icon.
3: Yes.

George Strait is number one from 1999. Write this down. Little Big Town, my countdown co-host, getting back the chart at 27. Blake Shelton, Let Him In Anyway.

0: Blake Shelton at number 27, Let Him In Anyway. I'm Lon Helton. Coming up, the story behind the new album by my co-host, Little Big Town. Country Countdown
1: USA. 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Even one drink could be too many. 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
8: 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If you know the location of the stolen tools or the identity of the suspects involved in this crime, please submit a tip by downloading the P3 Tips app on any mobile device, online at 241stop.com, or by calling 970-241-7867. Information reported to Crime Stoppers that leads to an arrest can earn you up to a $1,000 cash reward, and you will remain completely anonymous. 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
13: Outlaw Country Western. your day weather forecast here in Grand Junction on this Saturday. Cooler temperatures today with a 50% chance for afternoon and evening showers and thunderstorms. High temperatures in the low 90s. Tonight, showers lingering till late with lows down to the mid-60s. Cooler on Sunday with highs in the mid-80s with showers likely on and off through the day. Overnight lows down to 60 degrees. Showers continuing overnight. Heading into Monday, on and off showers with highs around 85. For Grand Junction Media, I'm meteorologist Patrice Sutter.
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0: Alexander Kay up a couple to number 26, Straight for the Heart. Little Big Town, my Countdown co-host this week, talking about your brand new album, It's a Dying Art. And let's begin there, talk about the album title.
1: A Dying Art was, of course, a song on the record that just, it was an early one that...
2: A happy song.
1: It is, actually. And we dove into that early in the process, and it was one of those songs that... There's just something infectious about that groove and kind of this, it's linear in a way, but at the same time, it just holds your attention. I think it's the drive of the song.
2: Yeah.
1: And we're just talking about when that title kind of, I think where we are now with technology and things are just getting easier and easier and we're thinking less and less. And it's like, you know, there's the humanity of all the things that we attempt as human beings. That's what makes things special. And I think celebrating that in a musical way where, you know, it's about us.
2: Mm-hmm.
1: And, you know, I think Dying Art as well, too, that lyric, you know, it's a lot about our bond as a band after all this time, after, you know, 26 years. It speaks to that.
0: Yeah, and I think that's what struck me about that song, just not giving up on any kind of relationship. And I do want to talk some more about your new album called It's a Dying Art as we get along with Little Big Town. As we get back to the Countdown at 25, here's Hudson Westbrook, Painted You Pretty.

0: Hudson Westbrook again at number 25, Painted You Pretty. We're counting them down this week with a little Big Town. New album, It's a Dying Art. And I want to talk about one of the songs that I really, really love. It's Closing Time. Mm. Co-written with Kelsey Ballerini. Uh-huh. She sings on it.
1: Yep. Uh-huh.
0: Take me through the evolution of this song.
1: That was written in the time that we were writing for her record Patterns. We were heads down writing for Kelsey's record for many, many months. And that one, I think we wrote in the mountains. And just talking about like a sexy little ditty. And Hillary Lindsay, I don't know if your fans know who she is, but she is a hell of a songwriter. Mm-hmm. And mm-hmm. So many number ones. And
2: she, Hall of Fame.
1: I always say she's like the queen of a 6/8 waltz, you know, Girl Crush.
0: Right, right.
1: A Blue Ain't Your Color, all those songs. And so we were messing with, you know, a 6/8 vibe, and Closing Time came out, and it didn't fit Kelsey's record, but we kept all talking about it. And then one day, I think it was Jessie Joe, she's like, have you played that for the band yet, like for Little Big Town? Because I could totally hear you guys doing it. And I was like, you know, I haven't, but I will. And so I played it. They loved it. And then we've all been so close to Kelsey through the years that it made perfect sense to just have her come sing on it.
0: Well, I'll tell you what, let's do something special and maybe get a little taste of the song that we're talking about. It's my co-host, Little Big Town, along with Kelsey Ballerini, Closing Time.
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That's just a little bit of closing time from my co-host Little Big Town. 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

0: Graylin James once again at number 24, Water at a Wedding. I'm Lon Helton, and coming up, Ella Langley and Lainey Wilson join my co-host, Little Big Town. Country Countdown
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0: Ella Langley once again at number 23, Loving Life Again. We're counting down the hits this week with Little Big Town, talking about the new album It's a Dying Art that just came out. I really love, too, the cover photograph, the picture of you guys
1: in the
0: big golden
2: frame. A lot of hard work, too, but I love how all of that turned out as well, because I do feel like it really represents the music. And
3: it's actually a photograph of a photograph.
2: Yeah.
3: We shot in a particular way in New Orleans, and to be in a city that celebrates all types of art, and gorgeous architecture, and we didn't have to fake any of that. That was all real. And then coming back home and laying graphics on top of it, we were like, it's just something is not saying it,
2: that,
3: you know?
2: Feel authentic.
3: And so Becky Fluke, photographer, she was like, you know, we should photograph the photograph. And so that's what we did. We plastered the wall.
2: Like a family picture.
0: It is like a family portrait of the four of you.
3: Thank you.
0: I want to get back to this week's chart along with Little Big Town. We're 22. It's Dustin Lynch, Easy to Love.

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0: Jelly Roll up a couple to number 20 with Hands Up. Jimmy, Philip, Karen, and Kimberly, all four of the folks from Little Big Town, along as my co-host this week. And up next to the countdown is Hardy. And Karen, you were at his charity event in June.
1: Yep.
0: What a lineup. Ella Langley, Lainey Wilson, Miranda Lambert.
1: Yeah, I ran into Hardy at another charity event. Mm-hmm. And then he said, are you going to be around? And would you pop up and maybe sing Girl Crush or something? And I was like, of course. And so I was about to go on, and everyone was going to sing like a song with Hardy for his charity night. And Miranda and I were standing backstage, and Lainey and Ella, and I didn't know that they were going to walk out and sing Girl Crush with me. But
0: really?
1: Miranda, I mean, we're super tight. And I guess she turned to Lainey, and Ellen was like, come on, y'all. And so they all walked out, and Hardy and I were like, this is a dream. Like, what is happening? And it was so sweet and so much fun. We Hardy and I couldn't stop smiling.
2: Aww.
1: Yeah.
0: I'll bet. I mean, that's a moment.
1: Yeah, it was a moment.

0: With him, but if you're listening, Hardy,
1: next time he's in,
0: call me. Can we please?
1: Well, I promise you, we'll pass that message along to Hardy the next time he's here. And talking about him, he's joined by Eric Church, Morgan Wallen, and Tim McGraw on this song at number 19, MacArthur.

0: Hardy, along with Eric Church, Morgan Wallen, and Tim McGraw-MacArthur. I'm Lon Helton, and coming up, my co-host Little Big Town gets some dance lessons from Lainey Wilson. Country Countdown, USA.
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0: Dan and Shay at number 17 with Say So. Little Big Town, my countdown co-host. And you want to talk about this next song in the chart, Phone Keys Wallet from, of course, Lainey Wilson and John Mayer.
1: Yeah, well, I just love both of them as artists, and I think that's such an interesting combination. And Lainey tried to teach us that dance.
2: Where
1: were we? You know, she has a little TikTok dance that goes with the...
2: We were here for...
1: The Keys Wallet. It was Miranda. It was all of us.
2: Yes. Yes.
3: Phone
2: and
3: Keys Wallet.
2: It was some kind of event we did in Nashville. I can't remember.
1: And I noticed that she never posted it, I think because we were so bad.
2: Hilarious.
1: I think our dancing sucked, but
2: we need to practice that. Let's practice it.
1: And do it again.
2: And do a video.
1: Okay, Lainey, we will not disappoint
2: yes,
1: you.
2: Yes, we'll do better.
1: We love her.
0: Well, we are talking about the dance that accompanies this song from Lainey Wilson and John Mayer. They're at 16 with Phone Keys Wallet.

0: Lainey Wilson and John Mayer up one at number 16, Phone Keys Wallet. I'm Lon Helton, and coming up, my co-host Little Big Town are blown away at this year's Stagecoach. 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
18: Your day weather forecast here in Grand Junction on this Saturday. Cooler temperatures today with a 50% chance for afternoon and evening showers and thunderstorms. High temperatures in the low 90s. Tonight, showers lingering till late with lows down to the mid-60s. Cooler on Sunday with highs in the mid-80s with showers likely on and off through the day. Overnight lows down to 60 degrees, showers continuing overnight. Heading into Monday, on and off showers with highs around 85. For Grand Junction Media, I'm meteorologist Patrice Sutter.
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0: Zach John King and number 15, Get to Drinkin'. We're counting down the hits this week with Little Big Town, talking about the new album, It's a Dying Art. And I know that you've been singing some of the songs in your shows out on the road. And matter of fact, I saw this video of you guys singing Over and Over at Stagecoach. And I was thinking, if you guys can sing this at Stagecoach, you can now sing this anywhere. Because the wind must have been blowing 40 miles an hour.
1: It was crazy.
2: I think we swallowed a few bugs.
1: Yep.
3: Yeah. Yeah. I think they were clocking the wind at around like 58, 59 miles an hour, and they were going to pull us off at 60 was the breaking point of like,
0: oh, really?
3: You have to shut the festival down. And
1: which they had to do.
3: They had to do after, I mean, they would have pulled us if it was unsafe. We didn't feel unsafe, but it was, you had to concentrate to stand up. It was a force we had never felt.
4: I was thinking back on it. It also kind of fueled the song.
1: It did. It totally did.
4: Even when you watch that video back of that performance, the wind was part of the song that day.
3: It was very dramatic.
4: It was very, like, I don't know, it had the drive that the song has in this really cool way.
3: That one's one of my favorite to sing live. It's just got so much electricity in it, and I'm proud of that one. And Audley Freed played all that electric guitar stuff that is like a master class.
0: Yeah. Here's just a little bit of the song we've been talking about. My co-host, Little Big Town, Over and Over.

my co-host Little Big Town and a little taste of their song Over and Over that you'll find on their new album, It's a Dying Art, that's available now. Getting back to this week's countdown at 14, Zach Top, South of Sanity.

0: Zach Topp at number 14, South of Sanity. Little Big Town, and here's my co-host this week, and I want to talk about one more song from your new album. It's one written by Jimmy and Karen. Just kind of tell me about We Could Have It All.
1: We were thinking about it for our fans. I had just seen Coldplay at the stadium and taken a bunch of teenagers and watching Chris Martin turn that stadium into the most positive place. It was truly magical, just the way he would start singing one of those iconic melodies, and he could start singing or playing the first notes, and everyone would sing. And then at the end of the show, he was like, everybody put your phones down, put your hands up in the air, and send out all the love and energy into this world that you can. It was magical to watch
2: so powerful.
1: Teenagers and like hands up in the air, like thinking about someone that they want to send positive vibes out. And so when we were talking about those iconic moments that you experience in a concert and what you want to say and something very singable, you know.
3: Anthemic in a way.
1: Yeah, like that's what was inspiring. Ashley Monroe and Jimmy and I wrote that song, and those were the discussions on the bus that morning of like, God, wouldn't it be great to write something that right as it starts, you know, like the crowd could sing it, you know. So that was the goal of that one.
0: Yeah, and you're right. I really do love the message to this song. It's called We Could Have It All from my co-host Little Big Town, and you'll find it on their new album, It's a Dying Art, that's available now. Getting back to the countdown at 13, it's Morgan Wallen, Been By Now. No need.

0: Morgan Wallen up 5 to number 13, Been By Now. I'm Lon Helton, and coming up, Luke Bryan surprises one of my co-hosts from Little Big Town.
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0: Lorna Lena and Chase Matthew again at number 12. That's All My Exes. We're counting them down this week with a little Big Town. And Philip, got to talk to you about this next guy. You and I were at this charity event at a local high school a number of years ago, and Luke Bryan was the featured performer. And of course, it was the night after a huge radio convention here in Nashville, you know, 4 days of talking and singing and everything else. And that night, Luke was having a pretty tough time with his voice. So he looked around the audience, and he sees him.
1: He sees Philip.
0: Sees Philip and goes, "Oh, Philip, come on up on stage."
2: Oh, my gosh, yeah.
3: What'd y'all sing?
4: I'm not sure. I think we did Boondocks or something. That he did a great job with that event. But, yeah, he was like... He pointed at his throat, like, sing something. I was like, all right, let's do Boondocks. You know, something people would know.
0: But I was thinking that, sitting in the audience, thought, man, when you're an artist, you just have to be ready at all times.
4: Mm-hmm. You just never know.
0: Somebody looking down, I'm going to go, hey, you.
4: Yeah, you can't say no. I mean, it's Luke. You know, I would have looked terrible not going up there.
3: He wouldn't have let you say no.
4: Yeah, he would have let me say no.
0: Well, here's the guy who started the conversation, Luke Bryan at number 11, Country, and She Knows It.

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3: George Burge and Luke Bryan have number 10, right?

0: George Burge and Luke Bryan again at number 10, Ride, Ride, Ride. We're counting them down with all four of the folks from Little Big Town. And Karen, you talked earlier about seeing Ella Langley and Miranda Lambert at a recent benefit. Give me your sense of Ella Langley.
1: It's amazing. I'm so happy for her.
2: Yeah.
1: Man, she's so incredibly talented.
2: The songs are so great.
1: Songs are undeniable.
2: She's great. I mean, yeah, it's, you know, one of those things that we're going to look back and go, well, she just broke like a Mariah Carey record and a Whitney Houston record, and people still are not tiring of that song, and I'm not either. Mm-hmm. And then I watched Fallon the other night, and there's Matthew McConaughey singing She's in Texas.
1: Yes! Bluegrass.
3: Yeah.
1: Kind
3: of. They were kind of singing.
2: But the She's in Texas thing, I think, is like the way, and you know, Miranda and Luke Dick wrote that with her, but is the way that launches into the chorus. It's like, it's so, it becomes like a warm blanket, even though it's got that tension in the lyric. It's easy to sing. That's another one you can sing from 90 years old to 5 years old. Yeah. They're all singing it.

0: Ella Langley's multi-week number one, Choosing Texas. We're counting them down here with the folks in Little Big Town. And Philip, up next is somebody that you wanted to talk about, John Morgan.
1: I love John Morgan. We got to meet, we did a little charity event in South Carolina.
2: Yes.
1: But Kimberly is working with the Parkinson's Foundation. And we me and John and then Kimberly Perry.
2: Yep.
1: And did the little thing. And but his voice is really cool, and he's a great writer, and he's got a great sound and a vibe, and I'm just really happy that his voice is kind of poking through here, man. He's got a great sound.
2: He does.
0: Well, the artist we're talking about is John Morgan. He's next at 9, Kid Myself.

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0: Morgan Wallen and his 2 week number one, number eight this week. That's Don't We? I'm Lon Helton, and coming up, my co-host Little Big Town have a whole lot of history with Taylor Swift. 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

0: Kenny Chesney up one and number seven, that's Carry On. Little Big Town, my co-host this week, and up next is Taylor Swift. Got to talk about her. And
1: I don't know what the NDA said, but are you allowed to talk about Taylor's wedding? Because, you know, some people have been in here. Kane Brown was here, and he talked about it. This is like talking about, you know, Augusta National Golf Club.
2: That's right.
3: We saw a lot of people there.
1: You did.
4: We don't really know, Lon. We don't know if we can. We did not talk about it beforehand, but now afterwards, we don't know the rule. So, I'd like to know.
2: I mean, it's clear that we were there because we posted our van ride with all of our country music crowd.
3: Yeah, national crowd.
5: And I do feel comfortable saying it was a great time. Mm.
2: It was a great time.
5: From top to bottom. Oh.
4: And as spectacular
5: celebration.
4: And as spectacular and magnanimous as it was, it was warm and tender and really
2: sweet.
4: Yeah.
1: How do you accomplish those two things?
5: Well, it's impressive.
2: You got to be Taylor Swift.
3: Yeah, and I say not having, you know, no phones were allowed, you know, so we were all phoneless.
4: That was wonderful.
3: And really making human connections in an environment where it seemed kind of strange, you know, that these mix of people were all together and no phones. And we were just
5: everybody had fun and relaxed and had a great time.
3: It was really nice.
0: All right, we'll put this on pause for the moment, get her song in the countdown, and kind of figure out what we can say about Taylor Swift's wedding after we hear her song at number six, I Knew It, I Knew You.

0: Taylor Swift up one to number six, I Knew It, I Knew You. My co-host at Little Big Town, as we talked, you were guests at Taylor's wedding. All of you have known her for a very long time, right?
1: Yeah.
2: And where did you guys first meet? I mean, she was a teenager somewhere.
3: Probably backstage at some award show.
4: Well, we did that showcase in L.A., like that small little label showcase, and it was just like her and her guitar.
1: Oh, yeah. I forgot about that.
4: And we played, too, but that was one of the early times we saw her.
3: Gosh, we met her a long time ago. I remember standing side stage the first time she played CMA Fest because I was talking to her dad, and he was like, "What's the sound going to be out there, like up in the stadium?" And I was like, "Oh, she'll be fine. Like, it's boomy and big." And now I look back at that, and I think that's so funny because she just plays stadiums all over the world.
1: That's all she plays.
2: That's all she does, right?
3: Yeah, you know, but
2: pretty amazing.
3: She's special, special girl.
1: It was a real honor to be included in that celebration.
0: Yeah, I would think so. Also a pretty big honor to have a hit with a song that she wrote. My co-host, Little Big Town, and Better Man.

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14: Outlaw Country Weather.
15: Your day weather forecast here in Grand Junction on this Saturday. Cooler temperatures today with a 50% chance for afternoon and evening showers and thunderstorms. High temperatures in the low 90s. Tonight, showers lingering till late with lows down to the mid-60s. Cooler on Sunday with highs in the mid-80s with showers likely on and off through the day. Overnight lows down to 60 degrees, showers continuing overnight. Heading into Monday, on and off showers with highs around 85. For Grand Junction Media, I'm meteorologist Patrice Sutter.
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0: Stella Lefty again at number five with Boston. Little Big Town, my countdown co-host, and while I listened to her, you were telling me that you guys really love Stella.
1: Mm. I think she is adorable. Mm-hmm. Like, I think there's just something, that intangible star quality.
0: Mm-hmm. She's got that spark.
1: She does, and she, the way she connects with her fans, and then, like, I saw her the other night, and she popped up with Mumford & Sons at Madison Square Garden and held her own. She got up there and sang Boston with them, and it was incredible. And, you know, she just dances around like she's full of joy, like she's really enjoying the moment of this, and I think we're going to be watching her for a long time.
2: I think it's a big sign when my girls walk around the house singing this song together. Mm-hmm. And Dolly's 9 years old, and when you get a nine-year-old just singing your song at the top of your lungs, it's always a good sign that you got a hit on your hands.
1: I'm excited for her.
0: Yeah, and really a lot of buzz about Stella Lefty lately, and she is there at number five with Boston. Moving on to number four, it's Kane Brown and Woman.

0: Kane Brown up a couple to number four with Woman. Little Big Town, my co-host. And I got to tell you, when Kane was in here, he was telling me about seeing you guys at Taylor Swift's wedding.
1: It was awesome. I loved the country music community that was in the corner, all hanging out together. It was just nice seeing everybody. And Miranda walked up to us, and she's like, yeah, we're all back here in the corner. Y'all should come hang out with us. So we went over there, and it was Kelsey and Little Big Town, and yeah, it was just nice getting to hang out with everybody.
2: I really enjoyed talking to him and his wife. We had a great conversation. I really liked the both of them so much.
3: I just remember when I was talking to him earlier in the night at one of those little bars, Tom Cruise walked up and introduced himself to Kane.
4: Seriously.
3: Seriously. I was like, okay, well, what a party.
4: Did you see Tom coming your way before he got there? And so what are you thinking?
3: I was like, hey, I'm like Philip. He just kind of put his hand out to say hello, and we said hello.
5: Simple as that.
3: What are you having to drink, Tom?
4: What do you say to Tom Cruise?
0: As we ponder that, let's move on to number three in the countdown. Here's Bailey Zimmerman and Chevy Silverado.

0: Bailey Zimmerman at number 3, Chevy Silverado.
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0: Luke Combs again at number two, Be By You. Mark Cottenham now, A Little Big Town. We talked about you guys doing a theater tour at so many great theaters around America. And then after that, kind of close out the year at the Ryman here in Nashville with your Christmas show.
1: Yeah. Man,
2: three nights at the Ryman.
1: Yep. We'll bring every live Christmas tree we can find here and fill that place up with the good smells
2: and
1: of Christmas.
2: And the spirit of Christmas.
3: Yep. Yeah.
1: We love it.
0: Anything else besides those? Like, that's not enough.
1: We'll just be out there singing the record, It's a Dying Art. And
2: hope everybody will
1: come see us on the tour is called For the Art of It. And that's what it's going to be about, is hanging out and celebrating what we do. We make music. We're humans making music together, you know. And come celebrate that with us.
0: Absolutely. And for all their dates, go to littlebigtown.com. As we move on to the number one song in the USA for the second week, it's Ella Langley and Morgan Wallen, I Can't Love You Anymore.

0: Ella Langley and Morgan Wallen spending their second week at number one, I Can't Love You Anymore. And there they are, the top 30 country hits in the USA as compiled by Country Air Check. We've been counting them down with Little Big Town, and we talked about the tour you're on, and Jimmy, you got some dates there for us.
1: Yeah, we'll be at the Washington State Fair in Puyallup on September the 6th, Youngsville, Louisiana on the 12th, St. Petersburg, Florida on the 25th, and Atlanta on the 26th.
2: We'll also be in Louisville on October 1st.
3: Yay.
2: Yeah, and Milwaukee on October 2nd.
3: Yay!
2: Come
3: right.
2: See us.
0: And again, love the new music. It's a dying art. Available everywhere right now. Just came out. Best luck with that. And it's always so great fun and to have you guys here. And let's not make it another 5 years.
1: Yeah, let's not do that.
3: No.
0: All right.
3: Thank you.
0: Deal? All right.
3: No.
4: It's the weekend. Turn it up a little. You're in Outlaw Country.
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9: Your day weather forecast here in Grand Junction on this Saturday. Cooler temperatures today with a 50% chance for afternoon and evening showers and thunderstorms. High temperatures in the low 90s. Tonight, showers lingering till late with lows down to the mid-60s. Cooler on Sunday with highs in the mid-80s with showers likely on and off through the day. Overnight lows down to 60 degrees, showers continuing overnight. Heading into Monday, on and off showers with highs around 85. For Grand Junction Media, I'm meteorologist Patrice Sutter.
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5: Your day weather forecast is Saturday night here in the Grand Junction area. Cloudy skies with showers likely, maybe an isolated thunderstorm before midnight. Low temperatures down to 65. For your Sunday, remaining mostly cloudy with good chance for afternoon and evening showers and thunderstorms. High temperatures in the middle to upper 80s. Showers continuing Sunday night, lows down to 60. Heading into Monday, cooler with a chance for showers and storms. Maybe a few peaks of afternoon sun, highs near 85. For Grand Junction Media, I'm meteorologist Patrice Sutter.
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6: Your day weather forecast is Saturday night here in the Grand Junction area. Cloudy skies with showers likely, maybe an isolated thunderstorm before midnight. Low temperatures down to 65. For your Sunday, remaining mostly cloudy with good chance for afternoon and evening showers and thunderstorms. High temperatures in the middle to upper 80s. Showers continuing Sunday night, lows down to 60. Heading into Monday, cooler with a chance for showers and storms. Maybe a few peaks of afternoon sun, highs near 85. For Grand Junction Media, I'm meteorologist Patrice Sutter.
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2: Taking a look at his success in the past decade, you would think that Taylor Sheridan could do no wrong. But he has just made a move that has made me mad, and I know I'm not the only one. See what he did when you follow me on Facebook at Rowdy Vision. So, what is up with my rowdy friends today? Jake says, my bank account balance constantly reassures me that I am safe from identity theft. Then you have Margaret, who offers this bit of self-help today. She says, I don't care what the question is. The answer is chocolate. And Gary, I don't know where you're going with this, my friend. He just posted, if you think things can't get worse, it's probably only because you lack sufficient imagination.
0: This is the Rowdy Ride Home.
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They said it wouldn't last. They said it was too loud, too rough, too real. Guess what? 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
2: How about a bit of a change up today? I got something that is far more heartwarming than it is humorous, but boy, does it have a bit of intrigue. A woman in the UK called police after someone kept putting dead flowers at her doorstep. She told cops this happened 4 out of 7 nights, and she thought it was some weirdo trying to send a message. Well, police suggested she install a doorbell camera, and she did. And that's when she discovered that her secret admirer was a squirrel. The very same squirrel she had been feeding peanuts to for months. And it appeared that the squirrel was bringing her flowers as a sign of appreciation.
1: The Rowdy Ride Home.
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0: It's Scott and Allie B. in the morning.
1: Did you know, in this country,
2: yeah,
1: there is no law that says you have to leave a review?
2: It's so true.
1: Now, of course, you're always going to get that email. How was the product? How would you rate our service? But there's no law that says
2: you have to fill it out.
1: Complete this review.
2: And if you do fill out the review, I think you should understand the criteria. When you give somebody more stars, that's a better compliment.
1: That's a good thing.
2: When you give them less stars, see how that's not as good as the five stars?
1: Right.
2: There's some of us that don't understand the star system.
1: Love the product. Everything was great. It's number one, one star.
2: See how those don't go together?
1: Number one and one star, they don't equal.
2: Didn't you find a review that made you chuckle the other day?
1: I was ordering something online for my son, and I wanted to kind of see what other parents were saying about this. And then you get to some of the reviews, and it's clear these people got the email and felt the need to just put out there what they thought. A five-star review, positive, right? I have not used this product, nor has my two-year-old. He will get it for Christmas. You see how you didn't have to leave that review right now?
2: See, that's kind of it just muddies the water, doesn't it?
1: It really does.
2: It really does.
1: And then we have the other side.
2: Yeah.
1: The one stars that are clearly not the company's fault. Like the one star review that says, my son hates it. Just doesn't like it. Wouldn't even stay on it for 5 seconds. He just screamed, not the fun surprise I thought it would be. And I missed the 30-day return window.
2: See, none of that I feel is the company's fault.
1: I really feel like they're not understanding. Another reviewer just says he's scared of it.
2: That's not the company's fault.
1: I like to put a little PSA out.
2: Yeah.
1: That just says there's no law that says you have to leave a review.
0: More laughs in the morning. It's Scott and Allie on the Outlaw.

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1: Did you guys hear about the New Jersey woman who accidentally dropped her wedding ring into the toilet aboard a New Jersey transit train? Then while trying to grab it, it got flushed right down the drain. But transit workers actually managed to locate that ring through the train's waste system and managed to recover it. It was cleaned, it was sanitized, and it was returned to her. She even went so far as to personally meet and greet with every person that was involved with the search and recovery. But for obvious reasons, refused to shake any of their hands.
0: This is the Rowdy Ride Home.

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1: Oh, what a tangled web we weave. People are increasingly turning to AI chatbots for emotional support, treating them as though they can replace a thoughtful, caring, real human being. They turn to AI in a crisis for both advice and for comfort, and AI can provide it. But it is important to remember that AI does not replace talking to real people. It's just computer programming. AI does not empathize or even care what you do. Kind of like your ex. Likely the very reason you sought comfort from AI in the first place.
0: This is the Rowdy Ride Home.
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1: Americans continue to cut back on their drinking. Now, 51% of U.S. adults believe that consuming even one or two alcoholic beverages per day is bad for their health. But it can do wonderful things for your self-confidence, self-assurance, and ability to dance. A study suggests that a shared taste in music can be a very good indicator on whether two people are a natural match. Unless it's Billy Ray Cyrus, and in that case, that relationship is doomed. Finally, the international embargo on Iran has prevented vegetables and produce from Mexico from reaching that nation for 6 months. As a result, Iranians can eat Taco Bell and not get any sicker afterwards than they normally would.
0: This is the Rowdy Ride Home.
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1: So I did a bit more digging on this, and I think I've got the scoop that you're looking for. The Duke and Duchess of Sussex, you know, Prince Harry and Meghan Markle, will return to the United Kingdom and relocate from the United States, and this move appears to be permanent. They've got two kids now. Archie's 7, Lilibet is 5, and they have both enrolled in a snooty British school that starts in September. King Charles was informed of their move, which he welcomes, but said he intends to maintain their status as non-working royals, something that he and his family have mastered for centuries.
0: The Rowdy Ride Home.
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9: Your day weather forecast is Saturday night here in the Grand Junction area. Cloudy skies with showers likely, maybe an isolated thunderstorm before midnight. Low temperatures down to 65. For your Sunday, remaining mostly cloudy with good chance for afternoon and evening showers and thunderstorms. High temperatures in the middle to upper 80s. Showers continuing Sunday night, lows down to 60. Heading into Monday, cooler with a chance for showers and storms. Maybe a few peaks of afternoon sun, highs near 85. For Grand Junction Media, I'm meteorologist Patrice Sutter.
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1: Lotto jackpots have seen record highs in the past few years and a record number of big winners, too. Just last week, a Michigan couple was driving home from vacation when they stopped for gas. While they were there, one of them bought a lottery ticket and discovered they had won $500,000 right there on the spot. The winner says they initially thought the machine was malfunctioning when it displayed the prize, but the clerk confirmed it was a winner. Lucky thing, too, because with gas prices as high as they have been, that amount of money should get them almost all the way home.
0: It's the Rowdy Ride Home.

Backroads, honest lyrics, busted strings, and outlaw spirit. This ain't pop country. You're in outlaw country.

0: It's the Rowdy Ride Home.
1: A woman in Britain said she was kicked out of a post office for wearing a backless dress during a heat wave. How scandalous. Her name's Lily, and she said she was visiting this independently operated post office wearing this slinky black backless dress, but she was told her outfit was inappropriate, and she was also instructed to make sure she was covered up the next time she popped by. Well, online backlash prompted the store owner and their corporate office to not only apologize, but inform Lily that their policy had been adjusted and that they would no longer enforce their longstanding rule of no shirt, no shoes, no stamps.
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1: What's going on in entertainment today? Simon Cowell will reportedly miss weeks of work on America's Got Talent due to a back surgery, which will give people like me a reason to watch. Burning Man organizers say smart glasses will be allowed at this year's event, but don't film anyone without their permission. After all, everyone in Burning Man is known for following the rules. Oh, and rapper Big X The Plug was scheduled to perform at the Iowa State Fair, but he got arrested Friday for driving under the influence and unlawfully possessing a firearm. Once released from jail, he will consider a career in country music instead.
0: The Rowdy Ride Home.
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1: There were a few tense moments the other day at a Walmart in San Antonio when a cow managed to unlock a cattle trailer and meandered off into a nearby field before finding a much cooler spot to rest in a nearby drainage tunnel. I know lots of you are probably wondering, who brings a cow to Walmart? But keep in mind, this is Texas. Luckily, several Good Samaritans pitched in, and this disappearing dairy cow was finally located. I have a feeling it wasn't the first time this bovine pulled a stunt like this. You want to know why? Months ago, the owners named this cow Moodini.
0: It's the Rowdy Ride Home.
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13: Your day weather forecast is Saturday night here in the Grand Junction area. Cloudy skies with showers likely, maybe an isolated thunderstorm before midnight. Low temperatures down to 65. For your Sunday, remaining mostly cloudy with good chance for afternoon and evening showers and thunderstorms. High temperatures in the middle to upper 80s. Showers continuing Sunday night, lows down to 60. Heading into Monday, cooler with a chance for showers and storms. Maybe a few peaks of afternoon sun, highs near 85. For Grand Junction Media, I'm meteorologist Patrice Sutter.
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1: It's also pretend to be a time traveler day. You can go back or forward.
2: If I could go back or forward, what part of history would I want to be a part of?
1: Look, I'm not going back that far. I think I'm just going back to like 14 and gonna slap myself. I can't change history, let's be honest.
2: Right, right. You know, I'm kind of with you on that. As far as time traveling, I don't want to go back to the old West. I don't want to go like pre-Wi-Fi.
1: You know, maybe post-polio.
2: I'm with you, though. I think I would time travel to my own life and talk to the 13-year-old myself and go, you know, you should really pick a different degree.
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1: Last week, I told you about Prime Air from Amazon expanding to 500 cities, and a lot of us are going to notice that for sure. But bad PR followed about a day after that big announcement, thanks to this disastrous delivery in Texas. And a woman managed to capture the entire incident on her camera phone when the package was plopped right in her pool. And the timing couldn't have been much worse for Amazon, who had just promised delivery of millions of eligible items. I mean, groceries, electronics, cosmetics, medications, and household products in as little as 30 minutes. The harsh reality for all is that they can also be totally worthless in as little as 30 seconds.
0: It's the Rowdy Ride Home.

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1: I know it seems like forever, but it was just a year ago that the world was up in arms when Cracker Barrel Old Country Stores modernized their logo and the nation revolted. Well, the company relented after a couple of weeks, and now 1 year later, no one can even remember what that new logo even looked like. Same can be said for their now ex-CEO, Julie Masino, who resigned that role quite quietly just a couple of weeks ago. She will remain with the company in an advisory role until October, as if they plan on taking any more advice from her.
0: The Rowdy Ride Home.
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